For you're my desire, you set me on fire, but I don't mean a thing to you. Taboo, taboo, with love I am forever through. Oh, why did I start?

You know, some people say there's more than one way to skin a cat. I guess it's all right if they want to look at life like that. But I happen to know there are only two ways to get anything done. And that's it's either right or it's just got to be wrong.

Nothing, man, I'm feeling all right.

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Did you have to take it out on us? Did you have to bring Jesus into this mess? Jesus was the man who said, "You without sins, cast the first stone. Judge not, lest you be judged." And Anita, Jesus is a friend of mine. You just did.

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Amen. 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And John said, I heard a voice crying, amen, glory to God, and saying, come down from God, out of heaven, prepared as a dawn for a husband. 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

0: Hello, Pine Top. 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
1: I just think about all these piano players going around here making big money playing on these records.
0: Well, why don't you play on some of these records?
1: That's a good idea, boy. I believe I start rehearsing right now.

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0: On my check, 15th division of Psalms.
1: Amen.
0: And the second verse.
1: Yeah,
0: the word of the text. Lord, who shall abide in thy tabernacle?
1: Amen.
0: Who shall dwell in thy holy hill? These words were spoken by David,
1: Amen.
0: Holy God, in person. When David had seen so many of lions coming and saying that they were abiding in the tabernacle. So many of people that live in unclean life saying that they were abiding in the tabernacle.
1: Amen.
0: David called God in question.
1: Amen.
0: And God began to answer David. Oh, David, he that walketh uprightly, he that worketh righteousness, he that speaks the truth in his heart, he shall abide in the tabernacle. I want to say, my friend, that God's tabernacle is a holy tabernacle. Ain't no liars there. Ain't no backbiters there. Everybody's there holy. God's tabernacle is a clean tabernacle. A God's tabernacle is a holy tabernacle. If you want to abide in God's tabernacle, have to live according to God's word. When I begin to think about this text, it brings this song to my mind.

Chula scan number 2. 1.

fear this highway monastery I will tell. His name was Willy Brennan, and in Ireland he did dwell. 'Twas on that Liberate Mountain he commenced his wide career, and many's the wealthy gentleman before him shook with fear. Brennan on the moor, Brennan.

0: Your name is Willie Brennan.
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The Dashi. Since it's grown too dark to see, I must listen for the sound of the water crackling as it

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0: I know I've tried,

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Now broadcasting live on this Sunday, June 19th, final day of the World Cup. Among other reasons, I'm sure, to celebrate July 19th. Like the return of DO Radio. That's this program. I'm Jeff G. I'll be doing this more or less for the next 3 hours. Kicking off a glorious day of radio on the Drummer Stream, going 9 a.m. to midnight. Live shows back to back to back. More on that in a bit. Sorry I missed last week. I was on a work trip to Colorado. Which was good, but most significantly for me, I got to see my son, who lives in Colorado, which was excellent. Brought back a sore throat and other some connected maladies, which you might be able to hear, but feeling better and ready to share some wonderful music with you. Some recent discoveries, like this first number from composer and professor Michael F. Hunt, a recently released record on Phantom Limb called Passage of Time, the music of Michael F. Hunt. Recordings from the past several decades collected for the first time and released. We're going to hear the opening, very Terry Riley-esque inspired piece, Music for Multiple Keyboards, to begin today's show. Thanks so much for coming on back. And hope you enjoy the following.

Thank you.

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Mama wished I was dead and gone. 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That is enough, make your son, mama, wish he's dead and gone. Cause there's no way for him to get along. It's heard on the roadside. I cried alone, all by myself. I cried alone by myself. I stood on the roadside and cried alone by myself. I stood on the roadside and cried alone by myself. And there's no way for me to get alone. I just want to send train to come along and take me away from here. Friend, take me away from here. Some train come along and take me away from here. And then

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3: 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Hello, ABC. 1, 2, 3. Nah. Okay.
4: Or here, I'll tell you what. Take this off.
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4: 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Don't worry.
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4: in TV.
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4: 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Is it on? 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Okay. Sorry. Okay. Back to where we were.
3: You better stay in your job as an ambassador.
4: 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I think I will.
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12: Bill, start counting. 1, 2, you got that? 2, 3, yeah.
13: Oh, that was good. With feeling. 1, 2, 3.
14: Yeah!
13: Good.
15: 1, 2.
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18: Surprise! Ha ha.
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28: You're 1, 2, maybe 3.
29: 1, 2, or 3. 1, 2, or 3.
30: 1, 2. Everybody stops. Very nice.
31: B, 1, B, 2.
32: 1, 2, 3.
2: That's a great idea.
4: 1, 2, 3, 4, 5.
2: I've done this before.
33: Here we go. 1, 2, ready, play.
34: 1, 2, 1, 2, 3.
35: 1, 2, 3 or more.
36: 1, 2, 3, 4.
37: 1, 2, 3, 4, 5.
2: 1, 2, 3, 4, 5. Yeah, smell.
38: 1, 2, 1, 2.
39: 1, 2, 3 and.
33: Okay. 1, 2, 3.
2: Okay. 1, 2. Impressive.
38: 1, 2, 3.
2: And 1, 2, 3.

0: hold. Good, good job.
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2: 1, 2, 3. Awesome. Thank you so much. I appreciate it. And let's see.

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1: a written text
0: tribes bestow upon
1: the early 17th century
0: by associating
1: sticking
0: heraldic animals
1: always held
0: with man's
1: magical potency
0: is simple. And miscellaneous bric-a-brac,
1: which might take
0: his own destiny
1: in Germany,
0: is common ground
1: upon
0: seemingly mundane
1: stirs
0: objects,
1: stirs the imagination,
0: in association,
1: and
0: the nature of existence. Cutting paper,
1: amongst the most famous,
0: is the isehu,
1: where New Year greeting cards,
0: we might more readily understand,
1: are frequently
0: tiny cut-out
1: poets,
0: sprinkled with pasted patterned paper,
1: expressing gestures
0: in the name of landscapes,
1: where
0: similar refined material
1: might be arranged
0: over 1,000 years.
1: Written on such
0: animals and birds,
1: the tradition
0: can be traced
1: from pre-torn
0: calligraphers
1: onto
0: the 10th century poetess Issei.
1: The art of proliferation
0: in and around Constantinople
1: blossoms
0: and leaves
1: the Eastern world
0: fairly easily.
1: Intricate imagery
0: had spread westward
1: and bookbinders collaborated.
0: However, by the end of Persia,
1: the wider use of paper for books
0: became famous,
1: which allowed the process
0: to be carried out
1: across Turkey
0: in this field.
1: About the same time,
0: delicately scissored
1: Eberhard Pfaut
0: glued to black
1: some
0: silk
1: women
0: from foreign cultures.
1: There remain some handsome examples
0: and a notable pun.
1: Shall we join the ladies
0: and make one big lady?
1: In 1611, the notion of using feathers
0: genealogical for
1: registers
0: began to be used.
1: The images
0: of the elegant ladies
1: gained considerable
0: Jesuits from Mexico,
1: particularly in Austria,
0: where exotically colored
1: cloth
0: came into contact with
1: painting
0: and sticking together.
1: In the curio
0: colored straw,
1: it is probable
0: prisoners
1: in black frames
0: imitated by professional artists
1: constructed
0: coffee beans and fruit stones.
1: In English jails of the 17th century,
0: the idea
1: of wealthy collectors
0: might be found
1: most bizarre,
0: along with her tiring
1: pictures constructed from beetles.
0: Collages made out of
1: artistic nuns
0: are first chronicled
1: in
0: butterfly wings.
1: In the 18th century,
0: this
1: was often undertaken
0: in convents
1: as
0: widespread
1: as it is.
0: Visual creativity
1: used collage in kindergarten
0: to give them
1: children
0: a pair of scissors.
1: It was subsequently developed
0: by
1: Maria Montessori
0: in
1: a box of paints.
0: Even closer to
1: Indian ink
0: grows the tree-lit filter of love.
1: Christian Morgenstern,
0: the aggrieved dachshund,
1: made small,
0: striking
1: hairpins
0: and stuffed
1: negative interlocking
0: form
1: in which brightly colored dots
0: and ironic titles
1: sought
0: jovial child's play
1: on the magazine of the
0: meaning behind every game,
1: much later used by the Cubists.
0: To summarize,
1: it was with
0: art
1: in concert
0: picture making
1: of bringing
0: nothing very new
1: into association
0: with the genesis
1: of
0: an indelible mark
1: that collage
0: began
1: the essential
0: psychological
1: identity
0: of this century.

Hey, good afternoon. You're tuned in to The Arbitrarium. I'm Arb, here with you every Sunday. Noon to 2 Pacific, 3 to 5 Eastern WFMU time. Today's show opened with Charles Amirkhanian, electroacoustic composer from California, with a piece called History of Collage that can be found on Mental Radio from 1982, 9 text-to-sound compositions. Demosio Palelico Retire was after that from Thessaloniki, Greece. That track was called 50-50. From a later album from them, a 2002 one called On the Administration of Panic. And then from Switzerland, from Basel, Switzerland, Le Reine Prochaine, which means the Queens of the Knives. That song was Lovely, Lovely, Lovely Girl. And the album it's off of is Jawohl Sie kann's Sie hat's geschafft. It's from 1990. Linda Hughes Power Trio came next. From the US, Chrome, off of their only release, which was a 7-inch in 1982. Followed by Achkwa Ne Wode from Paris. Malalam Solam from their only LP, it was self-titled and released in 1986. And then we closed out this set with P Model from Japan. Post-punk band off of their first album In a Model Room from 1979, I played Sophisticated. And caught up with the first set quite fast today. Maybe if I end early, I'll throw in some bonus stuff. So let's just move into the next set of music and see how the show progresses. Thanks for tuning in. It's Arbitrary.

estoy contigo.

Uncle Bill woke up this morning and he was still Uncle Bill. So he got up and went downstairs and had some eggs and bacon and breakfast, which all became part of Uncle Bill. And then he got dressed and went to school and got yelled at by his teacher for turning in sloppy homework. And that made him wonder a little bit. But that was okay because he was still Uncle Bill. So after school he came home and watched a little bit of television and had some dinner, which became part of Uncle Bill. And then he went upstairs and crawled into bed and pulled the covers up over his head. And all night long he had a dream. He had a dream, a single dream that lasted all night long. All night long he had one dream, and that was that he was Uncle Bill. But that was okay because

Uncle Bill woke up this morning and he was still Uncle Bill. So he got out of bed and went downstairs and had some eggs and bacon and breakfast. And that became part of Uncle Bill. And then he got dressed and went out to work. And then he got hollered at by his boss for holding up production and getting behind in the line. And that made him wonder a little bit. But that was okay because he was still Uncle Bill, so then he came home from work and watched a little bit of television, and then had a little bit of dinner, which became part of Uncle Bill. And then he went upstairs and got undressed and crawled into bed and put the covers up over his head. And he started to have a dream. He dreamt all night long, one long dream. The dream he dreamt all night long was that he was Uncle Bill. But that was okay because he was Uncle Bill.

still Uncle Bill. And it made him wonder a bit. It made him a little nervous because everything was sort of going by so quickly. And he went downstairs and had eggs and bacon and breakfast, and that became part of Uncle Bill. And then he went to the park and got yelled at by the whole park just for being Uncle Bill. And it made him wonder a little bit. It made him a little bit nervous. But he decided it was okay because he was still Uncle Bill. So he went home and watched TV and had dinner and crawled upstairs and crawled into bed and pulled the covers up over his head and had

So this thing I hear is going down. You know, it ain't about punk, and it ain't about the scene. And you stupid fucking nerds, you're sitting indoors, man. I'm out on the street, dig it?

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You never was, you never will be. I am here where it is real, so get wild.

the world.

Gator, making design.

Faction kicked this one off for us. Faction. 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Gosh, do I need a roundup of how many self-titled 1981 albums I've played on this show, the history of this show? Anyways, that track was called Far Away. And then we heard from the German duo Toresh with El Fuego, from an untitled, I think, EP, maybe, in 2017. Leading us into Klaus Fluoride, solo project of Dead Kennedys member. From his third and final solo LP, The Light is Flickering, which was released in 1981.

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They will not give and help, especially the ones who has turned out to be tramps and hoboes. They come to their door for food, they will drive them away. White tramps, they will drive them away. 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

0: anything like that? Yes, ma'am. 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Well, but their own color, they wouldn't do that for him. Then a Negro woman would say, you know, well, we got some cold food in that region. She said, oh, no, I don't give him nothing. He'll be back tomorrow, you know, so they want to throw it.
1: Oh, you mean the Negro woman who works for the white mistress?
0: Yeah. She would take food and put it in a bag and sometimes wrap it in newspapers. And we would hurry out, and sometimes we'd have to run down the alley because he'd be gone down the alley and holler at him, hey, mister. Tramps and hoboes, they were.

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0: Good afternoon, Miss Plummer.
1: Hello, Doctor. Oh, I'm so anxious today. I really am. I had the most incredible night.
0: Mm-hmm, yeah.
1: I can't tolerate it.
0: Tell me about it.
1: Oh, the most depressing thoughts. A feeling of such doom, Doctor. Such loss.
0: Yeah.
1: It's as though I've lost something. I'm not sure what. Something that was very close to me and that I'm, like, grieving. I don't even know for what.
0: Tell me about it. Sorry. Tell me about it.
1: There's this feeling of despair, as though...
0: When did you... Did it start last night?
1: Yes. Almost about an hour after I left you, suddenly I was making dinner and so I just...
0: Oh, it was after you left here?
1: Yes. I didn't even care about anything. Remember, we were working out my feelings toward my father and...
0: Yes.
1: And my anger at him.
0: Oh, I do remember very well.
1: And, of course, there was it might help if you just held your breath.
0: Thank you. Go on.
1: And there was a feeling, I don't know, I was ashamed when I left her. I'm not sure what I was ashamed of. Did it work?
0: I think so, yeah. You were ashamed, yeah.
1: And I'm not sure what I was ashamed of. You have to hold it longer.
0: Yeah, all right.
1: I'm not sure what I was ashamed of. Then as I went home, I remembered an incident that happened, strange incident. Mm-hmm. My father had been sick a great deal of the time when I was a child.
0: Yes, you mentioned that.
1: And we'd taken care of my mother had and I had, and one day he was feeling very ill, and my mother, of course, had to work. Do you have any water?
0: Yeah, I'll try some water.
1: My mother, of course, had to work, and she supported us, and my father was very sick, and he asked me if I'd stay home and take care of him.
0: Mm-hmm.
1: And I didn't want to. I wanted to go out and play. And if you held your breath while you drank it and sip it very slowly.
0: All right, I'll try that. Yeah.
1: And where was I? Anyway, I wanted to go out and play. And my father was... Don't take such big swallows. Mm. And my father, I was very sulky to him.
0: Yeah.
1: And he told me he was very sick, and I...
0: How long had he been sick?
1: Oh, he'd been sick for about 2 or 3 months.
0: Mm-hmm, mm-hmm.
1: He was an ill man. Mm-hmm. When I went out and when I came back, there was an ambulance. Did you choke on the water?
0: It's all right. Go on. There was an ambulance.
1: Easy to swallow the wrong way.
0: Yeah.
1: And he had gotten very sick, and they were taking him to the hospital. And when my mother... I was very angry, and she asked, my father hadn't told her that I'd gone out and play. He had told her that I'd gone out for him on an errand. He lied for me.
0: Yes.
1: And
0: yes.
1: I felt so guilty.
0: You feel guilty now, don't you?
1: Do you have a paper bag in the office?
0: Yeah, I'm going to try that. Go on, tell me about guilty.
1: Nothing, it's just obviously felt so guilty. No, you know, sick as he was, he lied for me. I just... It kept that memory for years, but buried it somewhere, and I remembered it yesterday.
0: Mm-hmm.
1: I saw how pale...
0: Yesterday, what brought it up? What brought it up yesterday?
1: I was going to tell you. Didn't work, huh?
0: No.
1: I saw how pale Ben looked, and I...
0: Terribly sorry.
1: And sorry. And I...
0: He was pale yesterday?
1: Yes.
0: Yeah.
1: And suddenly, for some reason or other, I wanted to go somewhere. Doctor?
0: Yeah.
2: Yeah, boo! Yeah!
0: Well, that may have done it.
1: I think maybe.
0: Wait a minute.
1: Did you have my fingers crossed?
0: Yes, I think so.
1: Oh. I'm sorry.
0: Well, you really tried your best, Miss Bloom.
1: I really did. I failed, but I tried.
0: I'm afraid your hour's up.
1: Oh, all right, Doctor. I'm awfully sorry. I couldn't do what
0: Not at all. Not at all. I'll see you tomorrow.
1: Yes. Goodbye.
0: Goodbye.

Lake Bud. Lake Merritt is Bud Powell's piano. The sun tingles its waters. Snuff-jawed pelicans descend, tumbling over each other like Bud's hands playing tea for two, or two for tea. Big Mac containers, tortilla chip, Baby Ruth wrappers, bloated dead cats, milkshake cups, automobile tires float on its surface. Seeing Lake Merritt this way is like being unable to hear Bud Powell at Birdland, because people are talking, clinking glasses of whiskey, and shouting, "Hey, waiter,

0: when the president does it, that means that it is not illegal.
1: You tell nice story. Nice. You know what I mean? N-I-Z-E, nice.
2: Well,

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Chris Everetta. I'd like to thank Duana for opening the program for us. I'm so goddamn horny, the crack of dawn better be careful around me. Yeah. I want to pull on your coat about something here tonight. Yeah. Little news I like to throw your direction. See, I used to know a girl. Yeah, and it was a hubba hubba and ding ding ding. I said, baby, you got everything. We

come back and everything in your refrigerator turns into a science project. So you get designs on a waitress, you know. She got 3 or 4 kids. She's sorting out her checks and she's counting out her change. You say, hey, baby, heat me up a pair of claw on the radar range. Well, then it gets real cold. What we're talking about is late night and early morning low clouds. With a chance of fog. Chance of showers into the afternoon. With variable high cloudiness and gusty winds. Gusty winds at times around that corner of Sunset and Alvarado. Yeah, I know, things are tough all over. When the thunderstorms start increasing over the southeast and south central portions of my apartment, I get upset. And a line of thunderstorms was developing in the early morning hours ahead of a slow-moving cold front. Cold-blooded. With tornado watches issued shortly before noon Sunday for the areas including the western region of my mental health. And the northern portion of my ability to deal rationally with my disconcerting, precarious emotional situation. It's cold out there. Colder than a ticket taker's smile at the Ivor Theater on Saturday night. Flash flood watches cover the southern portion of my disposition. Yeah. There was no severe weather well into the afternoon, except for kind of a lone gust wind in the bedroom.

edge extending from my eyes down to my cheeks. Since you left me, baby, put the vice grips on my mental health. Well, the extended outlook for an indefinite period of time till you come back to me, baby, is high tonight, low tomorrow, and precipitation is expected.

0: Does this scenario sound familiar? If so, you may be one of us. Women who love men who don't pay their parking tickets. To see whether you are at risk, take this simple test. Have you ever bailed a man out of jail? Who is sexier, Paul McCartney or Jim Morrison? Ron Howard or James Dean? George Bush or Che Guevara? Subtract your boyfriend's IQ from his bank balance. If you get a negative number, give yourself 2 points. There are no right and wrong answers, only right and wrong people. For you, only Mr. Wrong will do.
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2: Hello, and welcome back to The Rough Mix, the radio show that has no scruples because we had them removed years ago. We started the show listening to the voice of Emma Till, a semi-retired cook reminiscing about tramps and hobos during the Depression years in the South. She's on an out-of-print album from Cadman called Hard Times, the original tapes from the Studs Terkel book. And by the way, that's a terrific book if you've never read it. It's an oral history of the Depression in America. Ms. Till appeared over a track called Must Must by Nusrat Fateh Ali Khan, arguably one of the world's greatest living vocalists, a Pakistani singer of Qawwali music. That track of the Nuz, as we like to call him, was remixed by the British funk group Massive Attack and appears on the CD Must Must on Peter Gabriel's world music label, Real World. Before they were in the film biz, Mike Nichols and Elaine May performed as one of the most famous cerebral comedy teams of the early 60s. From their classic out-of-print LP, Nichols and May Examine Doctors, we heard their routine, The Interrupted Hour. Howard Tate recounted the story of Grandma, Grandpa, and a Magic Pill in Look at Granny Run Run, better known in the Ry Cooder version. That's from a CD called Ry Cooder Classics from the P-Vine label in Japan. It's one of two rather mind-blowing CDs containing the original versions of the skillions of songs Ry Cooder has covered in his long career. Available as a super expensive import only, naturally. Water Pollution and Bud Powell make cozy bedfellows in a poem written and read by Ishmael Reed called Lake Bud. From the swingin' spoken word CD Jazz Speak on Harvey Kubernik's New Alliance Records label. And that poem sat rather comfortably over the man himself, Bud Powell, rocking very hard on a cut called Coming Up from the Blue Note CD The Scene Changes by the amazing Bud Powell, accompanied there by Paul Chambers on bass and Art Taylor on drums. From a classic bluegrass album of the 1970s, Will the Circle Be Unbroken, by the Nitty Gritty Dirt Band, came a shiny, clean, and utterly spotless version of The Sunny Side of the Mountain, Where the Rippling Waters Fall, with Jimmy Martin on lead vocal and guitar, Vassar Clements on fiddle, and Junior Husky on bass. They are precision personified. That is such a good CD. Actually, it's a double CD. And from a bygone era when he was young and accessible, we heard Tom Waits giving out with The Emotional Weather Report, a jazzy little thing from a double LP, Nighthawks at the Diner. I assume that's still available on CD. A lot of sort of beat poetry kind of stuff on these early albums by Tom, comparatively easy listening material measured against his recent output. And lastly, Marion Winnick went on about Mr. Wrong and Ms. Mistaken in an excerpt from Women Who Love Men Who Don't Pay Their Parking Tickets from First Words, a spoken word CD on the Gang of Seven label out of Windham Hill.
3: And now...
4: Hey, Rocky, watch me pull a rabbit out of my hat.
3: Again?
4: I'm up my sleeve. Bristol! No doubt about it. I gotta get another hat.

0: Many people in the Miracle Valley had theories about why Joe Mondragon did it. At first, the somewhat addle-brained but sympathetic sheriff, Bernabe Montoya, figured he was just a kid, now almost middle-aged, with a king-sized chip on his shoulder going slightly amok. The frontier bar owner, Tranquilino Giantete, said, with a sardonic wink, that Joe did it because he was hungry for an enchilada made from honest-to-God milagro frijoles with some divine company cojones mixed in. Nick Real, the storekeeper, figured Joe might have done it because he could not pay the 90-odd dollars he owed the store, or else maybe he did it just out of sheer renegade inbred spite. The chief perpetrator of the Indian Creek Dam, Lad Divine III, who held Milagro's fate in his hand like a fragile egg, considered what Joe did a personal assault on his empire, on the Indian Creek Dam and on that egg. And the immortal old man, Amarante Cordova, who lived on the west side of the highway in the ghost town neighborhood, believed Joe did it because God had ordered him to start the revolution without any further delay. Amarante Cordova had 13 children. That is, he and his wife Elizabeth, known as Betita, had 13 children. Betita, who had never been sick a day in her life, died in 1963 on November 22nd, on the same day as President Kennedy. The Cordova sons and daughters had scattered, as the saying goes, to the four winds, or actually only to the three winds, eastward being anathema to the children of Milagro. All his life, Amarante had lived in the shadow of his own death. He had rheumatic fever, chicken pox, pneumonia 3 or 4 times, started coughing blood when he was 6 and was anemic, drowsy all the time, constantly sniffling, weak and miserable, and everybody thought, dying. During the old man's 40s, a number of contending diseases dropped by Amarante's body for a shot at the title. The clap came and went, had a return bout, and was counted out. The measles appeared, as did the mumps. They did not even last a full round. Amarante limped, coughed, wheezed, his chest ached, his flat feet wailed, arthritis took sledgehammers to his knees, his stomach felt like it was bleeding, and all but 3 of his teeth turned brown and toppled out of his mouth like acorns. In Milagro, waiting for Amarante Cordova to drop dead was like waiting for one of those huge sneezes that just refuses to come. Amarante Cordova had played 7-card stud poker with death ever since 1880, winning every hand. Joe Mondragon was 36 years old, and for a long time he held no steady job. He had a wife, Nancy, and 3 children, and his own house, which he had built with his own hands, a small, tight adobe that required mudding every 2 or 3 autumns. Joe was always hard up, always hustling to make a buck. Over the years, he had learned how to do almost any job. He knew everything about building houses. He knew how to mix mud and straw just right to make strong adobe that would not crumble. Though unlicensed, he could steal and lay his own plumbing, do all the electric fixtures in the house, and hire 5 peons at slave wages to install a septic tank that would not overflow until the day after Joe died or left town. Given half the necessary equipment, he could dig a well, and he understood everything there was to understand about pumps. He could tear down a useless tractor and piece it together again so niftily it would plow like balls of fire for at least a week before blowing up and maiming his driver. He could disc and seed a field and irrigate it properly. Hell, Joe liked to brag. I can grow sweet corn by just using my own spit and a little ant. Joe had worked his own workshop crammed full of tools he had begged, borrowed, stolen, or bought from various friends, enemies, and employers down through the years. Just to survive, there had to be almost nothing Joe couldn't or would not at least try to do. But he was tired. Joe had to admit that. He was tired like most of his neighbors were tired, from trying to earn a living off the land in the country where the government systematically gathered up the souls of little ranchers and used them to light its cigars. He was tired of meeting each spring with the prospect of having to become a migrant and head north to the lettuce and potato fields in Colorado, where a man groveled under the blazing sun 10 hours a day for $1 an hour. He was tired, too, of each year somehow losing a few cows off the permits he had to graze them on the government's national forest land. And he was tired of the way the permit fees were always being hiked, driving himself and his kind not only batty, but also out of business. And he was damn fed up with having to buy a license to hunt deer on land that had belonged to Grandfather Mondragon and his cronies, but which now resided in the hip pockets of either Smokey the Bear, the state, or the local malevolent despot, Lad Divine III. Joe was tired of the fighting. In the end, he had just had his ass kicked and nothing ever changed. In fact, Milagro itself was half a ghost town, and all the old West Side bean fields were barren because over 35 years ago, during some complicated legal and political maneuverings known as the 1935 Interstate Water Compact, much of Milagro's water had been reallocated to big-time farmers down in the southeast portion of the state or in Texas. This situation had caused a deep, long-smoldering and fairly universal resentment, but nobody, least of all Joe Mondragon, had ever been able to figure out how to bring water back to that deserted West Side land, most of which by now belonged to Lad Devine III and his motley assortment of dyspeptic vultures, who, not surprisingly, now that they had owned it, had figured out a way to make the West Side green again. But then one day, Joe suddenly decided to irrigate the little field in front of his dead parents' decaying West Side home, which Joe still owned, in itself a miracle, and grow himself some beans. It was that simple. And yet irrigating that field was an act as irrevocable as Hitler's invasion of Poland or the assassination of Archduke Ferdinand, because it was certain to catalyze tensions which had been building for years, certain to precipitate a war. And like any war, this one also had roots that traveled deeply into the past. For several hundred years, and until quite recently, Milagro had been a sheep town. Nearly all the fathers of Joe Mondragon's generation had been sheepmen. There was no man, however, and there had been no man for more than 100 years, perhaps, who had truly made a living off sheep, because Milagro was a company town, and almost every herder, simply in order to survive as a sheepman, had been connected to the Lad Devine Sheep Company. And being a sheepman connected to the Devine Company was like trying to raise mutton in a tank full of sharks. For this, the people of the Miracle Valley had the U.S. government to thank, because shortly after the war between the U.S. and Mexico, the U.S. Congress effectively outlawed communal property, passing vast acreages into the public domain, tracts which then suddenly wound up in the hands of large American ranching enterprises like the Devine Company. Later, during Teddy Roosevelt's era, much remaining communal territory was designated national forest, in which a rancher could only run his animals providing he had the money and political pull to obtain grazing permits. Hence, soon after the 1848 war, most local ranchers found themselves up to their elbows in sheep with no place to graze them. In Milagro, this meant that most sheep ranchers had become serfs of the Devine Company, which managed to own outright or secure the grazing rights to all the property on the Jorge Sandoval land grant in Chamisa County. At the end of each year since this takeover, every sheep man, woman, and child in Milagro had discovered themselves heavily in debt to the Devine Company. Of course, the Lad Devine Company had not only been interested in land and sheep in its company store, now Nick Real's store. The Dancing Trout Dude Ranch and Health Spa had been operating on the Devine Estate up in Milagro Canyon ever since the early 20s. When the Pilar Cafe was constructed across from the company store in 1949, it was a Devine operation. And when more recently the Enchanted Land Motel was built on the North-South Highway to handle the new breed of pudgy tourists, it was a Devine finance and Devine controlled operation. To be truthful, the Devine Company, which had gotten fat on sheep, was not dealing in wool anymore. The company had much more interest in a project called the Indian Creek Dam, a structure to be located in Milagro Canyon that was considered the essential cornerstone of a Devine development endeavor known as the Miracle Valley Recreation Area. And now, qué milagro, the Indian Creek Dam was conveniently going to restore water rights to the West Side so Lad Devine III could bless the few surviving small farmers of Milagro with a ritzy subdivision molded around an exotic and very green golf course. And the dam, or paying for it, that is, would be made possible by creating a conservancy district whose boundaries for taxation purposes would incorporate almost all the town's largely destitute citizens. Wherein lay a rather profound rub. At least one person understood this rub. The old bartender at the frontier, Tranquilino Giantete, began telling anybody who would listen.
1: You watch. The conservancy district and the dam is a dirty trick. It's one more way to steal our houses and our land. And we'll be paying the taxes for Lad Devine's lake, and when we can't pay our conservancy assessments, they'll take our land and give it to Devine. And that Zopilote will sit there on his throne in his castle putting pennies on our eyes as they carry us to the Campo Santo one by one.
0: But most farmers, completely baffled by the complexity of a conservancy district, did not know what to do. Should they hire a lawyer and fight the vulture? Or should they just sit tight and trust that, like Amarante Cordova, they could somehow miraculously survive? In the end, after much talk and many heated arguments, the people philosophized. That conservancy district and that dam will be as hard to live with as Pacheco's pig. Pacheco, being an enormous, shifty-eyed, hysterically lonely man who had been losing his marbles ever since his wife died 6 years ago, and who owned one of the world's most ornery sows, an animal he could never keep penned. Pacheco was forever knocking on front doors and back doors and outhouse doors, asking after a sow, And people were forever shouting at and shooting at and throwing rocks at Pacheco's gargantuan, voracious animal. Yet for a long time, the pig had led a charmed life. And because the pig, with Pacheco limping crazily after it, had become such a familiar sight all over town, sayings had grown out of the situation, such as, "He's more trouble than Pacheco's pig," or, "She's got an appetite like Pacheco's pig," and again, "It's indestructible as Pacheco's pig." And of course, "That conservancy district and that dam will be as hard to live with as Pacheco's pig." Which is where things stood when Joe Mondragon suddenly tugged on his irrigation boots, flung a shovel into his pickup, and drove over to his parents' crumbling farmhouse and small dead front field in the west side ghost town. Joe spent about an hour chopping weeds in the long unused Roybal ditch, and then, after digging a small feeder trench from Indian Creek into the ditch, he opened the Roybal ditch head gate at the other end so that water could flow into that fallow land. After that, Joe stood on the ditch bank smoking a cigarette. It was a soft and misty early spring morning. Trees had only just begun to leaf out. Fields across the highway were still brown, and snow lay hip-deep in the midnight mountains. Milagro itself was almost hidden in the bluish piñon smoke coming from all the fireplaces and cook stoves of its old adobe houses. And the water just kept gurgling into that field, sending ants scurrying for their lives, while Joe puffed a cigarette on this particularly quiet lavender morning. About 15 and a half minutes after Joe Mondragon first diverted water from Indian Creek into his parents' old bean field, most of Milagro knew what he had done. On this particular day, as soon as 93-year-old Amarante Cordova had safely landed his crippled frame on a stool in the huge, empty Frontier Bar and fixed a baleful, bloodshot eye on the owner, 88-year-old Tranquilino Giantete, he said in Spanish, because he did not speak English or read or write in either language,
1: "Jose Mondragon is irrigating his old man's bean field over there on the west side."
0: Tranquilino turning up his hearing aid, muttering,
1: "Eh?"
0: Ambrosio Romero, a burly carpenter who worked at the Doña Luz mine, sauntered through the doors for his morning constitutional, just as Amarante repeated,
1: "Jose Mondragon is irrigating his old man's bean field over there on the west side."
0: Ambrosio went directly from the bar to Real's store, where he bought some Hostess Twinkies for a mid-morning snack at the mine, and also casually mentioned to Nick Real,
1: "I hear Joe Mondragon is irrigating over on the west side of the highway."
0: Four men and two women in Real's store heard this exchange. These six people scattered like quail hit by buckshot, and by noon, everyone knew that feisty little Joe Mondragon had gone and diverted the water illegally into his parents' no-account bean field. At 2 that afternoon, an informal meeting convened in Real's general store, called by the sheriff, 43-year-old Bernabe Montoya, who sensed a serious threat in Joe's bean field, because that fucking bean field was an instant and potentially explosive symbol. And the only surprise about the whole affair, as Bernabe saw it, was how come nobody thought of it sooner? "So, I don't really know what to do," he told the gathering. "That's how come I called this meeting. If I go over and tell him to stop, he'll tell me to shove a chile or something you know where. And if I go over to arrest him, he'll try to kick me in the balls. And anyway, I don't know what the water law is. I don't even know what to arrest him for, or charge him with, or how long I could hold him. It seems to me it's more up to the water users or to the ditch commissioner, and the ditch boss is here to stop him." The two ditch commissioners and the mayordomo shrugged, remaining self-consciously silent. Eusebio Lavarie, the town's only rich Chicano rancher, suddenly exploded. "For Christ's sake, what a bunch of gutless wonders we have in this room. If you're all too chicken to do it, I'll go talk to that little bastard myself. There's no room in a town like ours for this kind of outrageous lawlessness." 5 minutes later, Lavarie's four-wheel drive pickup lurched into Joe Mondragon's yard, scattering chickens and a few flea-bitten hounds. A cigarette lodged toughly between his lips, Joe emerged from his shop, tinkering busily with a crowbar.
2: "Howdy, cousin," Lavarie said.
0: Joe nodded, eyes crinkled against the cigarette smoke. Nancy opened the front door and stood there, flanked by two big-eyed kids.
2: "I came over to talk to you about that field you're irrigating on the other side of the highway," Lavarie said.
1: "Oh, yeah, what interest you got in that bean field?" Joe asked.
2: "Well, I figure it's bad for this town. Whatever stirs up unnecessary trouble is bad for all of us, ¿que no?"
0: Joe shrugged, inhaled, exhaled, and replaced the cigarette bogey-like between his lips.
2: "Well, I just came from a meeting we held over in Nick's store," Lavarie said. "We decided that since it's illegal to irrigate those west side fields, we ought to tell you to quit f***ing around over there."
0: Joe delicately flicked the head off a small sunflower with a crowbar.
1: "You know what? Maybe you better quit f***ing around over here."
0: Lavarie flushed but kept his cool.
2: "Are you or are you not going to stop irrigating that field?"
0: Joe smiled blandly.
2: The real question is, are you or are you not going to get off my property, Mr. Lavallier?
0: He advanced a few steps, flexing the crowbar. Lavallier hastily backed up into his truck.
2: Well, what are you doing? Are you threatening me?
0: This is my property, Joe said, matter of fact.
2: Well, goddamn you.
0: Lavallier slid behind the wheel of his truck and started up.
2: I'll go over there myself and see that not another drop goes into that field.
1: Oh, yeah? Well, you do, and won't nobody show up for work at your place tomorrow, Mr. Lavallier. And your hay and your corrals might get burned by accident, too.
0: Lavallier fumed silently for a full 10 seconds before jamming the gear shift into reverse and bouncing backward out of the yard.
2: And?
0: Bernabe Montoya politely inquired several minutes later. Lavallier, pacing around the sheriff's living room, shook his head nervously.
2: What do you think, Bernie? Could he really get people to stop working at my place? Would he have the guts to burn my hay?
1: Sure, maybe.
2: Who knows? I'd be up the creek without a paddle if that happened. This is more complicated than I thought. That little has got no respect, does he?
1: Nope.
2: Following an awkward pause, Lavallier said, I think maybe I'll better back out of this, Bernie. I think maybe the best thing right now is I shouldn't get involved, can no?
1: Suit yourself, Mr. Lavallier.
2: It's just I didn't realize, I had no idea.
0: After Lavallier had slunk off, Bernabe slouched out to his pickup and stared onto the highway turning south. It made him uncomfortable to confront this thing. He had no idea how to deal with it. So he decided to try and pass the buck. He drove to the tiny cinder block state police headquarters at Doña Luz. Bernabe smiled tiredly at Kuntz, the state cop.
2: I came down here because I got a problem.
0: Kuntz smiled. So what else is new?
2: Well, there's a guy up in my town, maybe you know him, Joe Mondragon. He's irrigating his old man's bean field on the western side of the highway.
0: Sounds to me like the ditch boss, the one you people call the Major Domo, ought to handle this kind of thing, Kuntz said. What could we do about it?
2: Well, maybe you don't understand.
0: Bernabe scratched behind one ear. It's not like he's just irrigating this little bean field. That field is symbolic. People are bitter over how they lost their land and their water rights. And this sort of act, small as it may seem, could touch off something bigger.
1: What do you want us to do?
2: I don't know. Frankly, I don't know what to do about it. It's not like you just go over and arrest him or fuck up the bean field or something. I mean, this is too close to everybody.
0: Kuntz frowned.
2: I'm not sure I understand, Bernie. Why don't you get in touch with Trucho down in the capital? This is his sector, isn't it?
0: Javier Trucho, the third highest-ranking cop in the state in charge of the entire northern sector, said,
2: Repeat the whole thing to me again, Bill, slowly.
0: It ain't much. Kuntz was suddenly nervous about the bean field. There's just this little guy, Joe Mondragon, who's cutting water into some deserted field. He isn't supposed to have water rights on the west side of the highway in that ghost town part of Milagro, that's all.
2: I think what I'll do is talk with the state engineer. Seems to me his office ought to handle it. I'll get back to you.
0: And when he got back, Trucho said,
2: Listen, Bill, this thing could be a little antsy. For the time being, we're going to steer clear of it. The state engineer's office will handle it, or at least try to. The key word here is tact. All right?
1: Okay.
0: Bill Kuntz was suddenly puzzled by the respect people seemed to be developing for Joe Mondragon and his puny bean

And in the last set, we started out with a colossal funky thang, I Don't Know If I Can Make It by Dawson Smith, featuring a saxophonist who sounds suspiciously like Maceo Parker to me. That little item was from an import CD from Charlie Records called Got to Get Your Own, Some Rare Grooves. Almost every cut on this compilation is an absolute standout, and it's comparatively rare, so if you like that sort of thing and you see the CD, grab it without delay. That was followed by a long excerpt, actually the beginning of the book, from the audiobook of the Milagro Beanfield War by John Nichols, read by Cheech Marin of the Dopen duo Cheech and Chong. It's worth the price of the tape just to hear Marin read the names of some of the characters: Bernabe Montoya, Eusebio Lavadie, Ruby Archuleta, and of course, Tranquilino Giantette. A really nice reading of a very good story, available on Newman Audiobooks as a two-cassette set. And we're shuffling off the stage over the tune Macho para Machito, performed by Steve Touré and friends from the CD Sanctified Shells. Touré, who, as far as I know, is the trombonist with the Saturday Night Live band and a couple of other bands too, performs with a number of other trombone players here, all of them doubling on conch shells as lead instruments. It's a really terrific CD. Well, that's it. Nicht, no more, over. As always, we'd like to thank our friends at Optic Nerve for their generosity and support, and we'd like to thank you for your time and attention. You have been listening to what amounts to an everyday phenomenon, a rough mix. Take care.

Good evening, everybody. How are you? I hope you're well. Am I coming through very well? Let me see if I can crank the gain up a little bit. Maybe this is better. Okay. I hope if that's too loud, let me know. I'm glad you're all here. This is, of course, the Laughing Clock, and we're broadcasting out of Delaware in the Mid-Atlantic, and

just as a weather update, especially for those of you who are not here. We had some tornado watches yesterday night, Saturday night. That's the bad news. The good news is the rain came in and cleared all the smoke out of the air for a while anyway. So the air quality this morning was quite good, and now it's ticking back up into the moderately not so good. But hopefully the worst of it is over. But why am I saying that out loud? That jinxes things. Had a lovely afternoon today because of the good weather. This is DJP, and I were driving around running errands and had the drummer stream on all day. This may have been her first extended exposure to Primal Ice Cream and the Arbitrarium. She was actually taking pictures of the screen in the car so that she could look up some of the songs later. So that was fun. And then, of course, Steinsky. This particular mix was, I would say, not very rough. It was pretty polished. Really mixy, more so than others I've heard. I think my favorite thing about listening to these time capsules is when he says, oh, this is out of print, or this has just come back into print. Whenever he says this is out of print, I think to myself, yeah, I think that's come in and out of print in the interim. So that's fun. I also want to thank everybody. I want to thank everybody who, if my signal cuts out, I think we've fixed it. Again, why did I say that? That seems like a bad idea. I think we fixed some of the dropouts, but if there are dropouts, do let me know, because it's hard for me to monitor that. Although I'm going to try to do more of that when I'm off mic. And yeah, that's it. What you eating? What you cooking? What you going out for? How's the fam? We'd love to get updates. We're going to start things off, as per usual, with new music. In about 2 hours from now, at the top of the third hour, we will have another side of the Miles Davis compilation, double LP compilation from 1979, Circle in the Round, side B. And we just had the birthday of Philly Joe Jones, who also is marking his centennial. It's quite a year for the first great Miles Davis quintet, because Miles and Philly Joe and Coltrane are all marking their centennials this year. We're going to start things off with new music, and I thought I'd do something a little different today, which is start things off with a blindfold test. See what you think of this. Again, the point is not who can be the first to identify the music, or the artist, or the record label, but you could do all those things. The point of doing this is to really try to listen without preconception and see if you hear things differently. So here we go. This is brand new. I will say that is a clue.

So just to repeat, Miles Davis had his birthday in May, his centennial in May. Philly Joe Jones had it, I think, earlier this week. John Coltrane has it, I think, in September. So that's three centennials in one quintet, in one classic quintet. Salt, Peanuts. Began the set with a blindfold test. Judith Berkson, piano, vocals, accompanied by Trevor Dunn and Gerald Cleaver on ECM. So here's what I heard. I heard a bit of the compositional style of Annette Peacock, and maybe mixed in a little bit with Ron Carter's Doom from Miles Davis's ESP album. Some of the tracks on this album, which is called They, Thy, some of them have words. Some of them were composed in advance, and some of them have improvised lyrics as well as improvised music. Followed that with Charles Tolliver. This is one of the Mac Avenue reissues of the Strata East catalog. Actually, Mac Avenue, I think, issued this album. This was originally Paper Man. It was out under a bunch of titles. I have it as Paper Man. It's now called Right Now and Then. It was issued on Record Store Day without bonus tracks. The CD edition, excuse me, the digital editions have two takes of Neil Hefti's Repetition. This is 1968, so this is after Alfred Lion left Blue Note, but it's very much a Blue Note rhythm section, right? Herbie, Ron, and Joe Chambers. And it was recorded by Rudy Van Gelder, so I've often wondered if there was maybe some intention to release it on Blue Note originally. I am not sure. I'm sure there's a history of Strata East that should be written. Somebody should write that. The New England Jazz Collaborative is a big band. If I didn't make that clear on the Accu playlist, it is a big band. There are four or five composers on the album. This one, the composer is not in front of me. I don't remember which one it is. You can find it out with a little bit of research. Research? Research. Is there a difference? It's a real question, actually. Okay. Philly Joe Jones. It's his centennial. Let's hear some more. Alrighty then.

Philly Joe Jones, happy birthday, happy centennial. It's amazing your liver lasted as long as it did. We ended the set with 1960 album Philly Joe's Beat. Mike Downs? I don't know who that trumpet player is. Same initials as Miles Davis. Could it be? No, probably not. That was a Philly Joe Jones composition, Got to Take Another Chance. Began the set with a 1977 album led by Philly Joe Jones, Philly Mignon, I'm Sorry. I don't write these, I just read them. That was a Ron Carter composition, United Blues. Interesting front line here, Nat Adderley and Ira Sullivan. And a great rhythm section, George Cables, Ron Carter, Philly Joe Jones. And then another trio that's not bad, 1958, Bill Evans, Sam Jones, Philly Joe Jones. Everybody digs Bill Evans, except maybe Cole Porter, who may or may not have been happy with what was done to his composition. Okay, up next. So this is a ways away, but in mid-September, starting on the 14th of September, is this year's Festival of New Trumpet Music, or FONT, for short. And it'll be held in Manhattan, in Brooklyn, in Jersey City, and online. So everybody will have the chance to see at least some of it. And the award of excellence is going to Ahmed Abdullah this year. So let's hear some Ahmed Abdullah. Yeah, okay.

Do I need to announce what that was? I don't think I need to announce what that was. That was the original trio of Sonny Rollins with Oscar Pettiford and Max Roach doing the last section of Freedom Suite. And then a deconstruction of it from 2002 by the classic David S. Ware quartet of Matthew Shipp, William Parker, and Guillermo E. Brown. Really, I didn't need to tell you that. Really, I just broke in so that there'd be a little bit of a break between the next set and this one. Coming up at the top of the hour, we'll hear side B of the Miles Davis twofer, Circle in the Round. But up next, another set of music from the great Polish label Not Two, which is still around and still releasing archival old releases and putting them up on Bandcamp. But as far as I was told, they are not recording new music anymore. One of the artists that has many albums on Not Two is Satoko Fuji. She has a lot of albums on a lot of labels, including her own. But all three albums featuring her quartet Ma Do, which succeeded the Satoko Fuji Quartet and then another quartet. It's another quartet. Their first album on Not Two featuring this lineup was called Heat Wave. That seems appropriate.